Drake. I hear you like I'm young. You better not ever go to cell block one. To any that talk to him and they in love, just make sure you hide your little sister from him. They tell me Chubb's the only one that get your hand-me-downs. And party at the party playing with his nose now. And Baca got a weird case, why is he around? Certified lover boys, certified pedophiles. Wop, wop, wop, wop, wop, that come up. Wop, wop, wop, wop, wop, I'ma do my stuff. Why you trolling like a, ain't you tired? Trying to strike a chord and it's probably A minor.

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0: It's Kendra. Oh my goodness. Okay. I just read this entire story about these four women that were in Florida, and they were like near the beach or whatever, and the resort they were staying at made announcement, hey, there's a storm coming in, so get out of the water. So they got out of the pool and they just went under like a gazebo. They just went under a gazebo and it was thundering. They could hear thunder. Lightning struck near them. Boom, knocked them off their feet. They couldn't feel their, I mean, they're fine, but it made an impact on them. They felt that thunder. So I was like, what? Just from being outside, they were under something, but that was not enough protection. So I saw some measures that you need to take if you can hear thunder. It said lightning can strike within 25 miles from an actual thunderstorm. So if you're hearing thunder, for sure, go inside. You can't just go under something. You have to go inside. So I'm just putting that warning out there because I feel like I would have thought I was safe just going under something. So there you go.
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0: It's Kendra. I saw this thread online and it was, what ticks you off about a coworker? Some of these things were so petty. Like someone said, it makes me so mad because my coworker is too suntanned. What? Why does that make you angry? Because they're too suntanned. Another person said, that my coworker eats all the good cookies. Okay, wait, that's not really petty. I can see how that would make you mad. Another one said, my coworker smells like old books. Okay, this made me think about years and years ago. I used to aggravate one of my coworkers, not on purpose. I used to drive her crazy because I was too polite. I know. What? Too polite? She said, I said, thank you too much. I thanked her too much. This really happened to me. That's kind of petty. Come on, lady. Come on. I wonder what she's doing now.
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2: 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Heavy debris from Bend's logging days and jagged rocks are just below the surface, constantly shifting. A danger that wasn't there yesterday may be there today. 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
5: You know what? I got shushed yesterday.
6: That is the single most annoying sound on the planet.
5: I was just walking down the street. I was on my phone, and I wasn't speaking loudly. And I was stopped, like waiting for the walk sign. Mm-hmm. And a woman next to me looked over and said, shush. Mm-mm. And I didn't know, I didn't have a response. I wanted, of course, an hour later, I had like 15 responses and she was no longer there. Shush, shush, shush, shush. Like, what do you mean shush? You shush.
6: And you did not push her into traffic?
5: No, and I'm like, you're in New York City.
6: Right.
5: Jackhammers, horns honking.
6: And you're outside.
5: Right. And you're outside with 20 million people walking around you and you look at me and say, shush. You shush.
6: Yeah, that's weird.
5: How dare you shush me?
6: How dare you?
5: Just letting you know.
6: That should have been your response. How dare you?
5: Where were you shushed?
7: I was shushed in a Barnes & Noble.
5: Well, that makes sense.
7: No.
5: You're supposed to be shushed.
7: It's a store. It's not a library. I can understand if you're there reading in a library and
5: you're
7: shush
5: right.
7: me.
5: You're right.
7: It's a store. They have Starbucks. Come on, people. Oh. They have Legos. This is not a library.
5: You know, you're right. I was like, you're right. You should be quiet. It's not a library.
7: The woman's there reading. I'm like, this isn't a library. You're reading a book that you're supposed to be paying for. And you're shushing me.

0: Well, this is so crazy. I got shushed yesterday as well.
1: Ew, where?
0: My son was getting his hair cut at a Supercuts, and I was on the phone sitting in the little, you know, the little area where you wait. And this lady says to me, could you take that phone call outside? The rest of us don't really need to hear what you're doing.
2: Oh, I totally understand that.
1: Whoa.
2: I have to agree with that shusher.
0: It was a Supercuts.
2: It doesn't matter. Doesn't matter. You know what? I get it. Sometimes, and you may not know it, but when you're on the phone, you're louder than you think you are.
1: Mm-hmm.
0: You know, but you don't shish me at a Supercuts.
2: You know what? I go to Supercuts because I want to enjoy the zen.
0: Yeah.
2: I want to enjoy the peace and quiet of the Supercuts. All I want to hear.
0: I gave her a look, man. If looks could have killed, she would have never gotten up out of the seat.
2: I just want to hear the sound of the scissors, like. That's all I want to hear.
1: I have a question for the three of you who got shushed, though.
2: Oh no! What, may I add a fourth?
1: Oh,
2: and then
1: yeah.
2: You can ask a fourth person.
1: Yeah.
2: Scary was shushed.
3: Yeah. I get shushed nonstop by Brody, especially when he's in the middle of a story.
4: Okay, that's enough.
3: If he's
2: calling, see, he's shushing you now.
3: If he's like talking to his interns and holding court, and I come in and I say something, look, shush, shush, shush.
1: Brody
3: shush.
1: Is a shusher.
2: So, well, hold on. So Brody actually uses the word shush. He's so onomatopoeia with that thing.
3: Yeah.
2: But Scary, when he wants to shut you up, it's the most obnoxious thing in the world.
3: I don't say shush.
2: No, here's what you'll be saying. Hey, you know what? I really don't like how that song sounded. And Scary will say this. Bop, bop, bop, bop, bop, bop, bop.
1: He bop-bopped you.
2: Yeah, Danielle, when's the last time you bop-bopped anyone?
1: It's
2: been a while, because I think the last time you bop-bopped me, I kicked you in the nuts.
3: Yeah, you said, don't you ever bop-bop-bop-bop.
2: If you bop-bop-bop me or anyone else, I will kick you out of this room.
3: I don't mean it in a harmful way. But by the way, what is worse?
0: It sounds so nice.
2: Yeah, how do you mean it?
3: Is it worse to say shush or is it worse to say pop pop pop pop?
1: They're both awful.
0: Maybe it's best to let the person finish their idea.
1: Right.
5: No, yeah.
1: I feel like the shush and the sh is the same as when somebody's really heated and you tell them to calm down or relax. Like in the history of life, has that ever worked? Did you guys shush? When you were shush?
2: No, it just made me mad.
5: Yeah.
1: Right, made you mad.
2: It's like telling me to calm down.
1: I can see Froggy getting louder.
2: Yeah, Froggy's loud anyway.
0: I do. I got shushed on the flight to Santa Fe to your W. I was talking to Engineer Jeff, and somebody shushed me because you actually told me to tell Jeff something I did, and this lady's like, shh. I'm like, we're on an airplane.
1: Who are these people?
2: Well, next time they shh, you looked at them and go, bop, bop, bop, bop, bop.
1: Oh, my God.
2: Well, okay, but to be honest, and I said it before, you know, Froggy, you do have a very loud voice.
1: You do.
0: But I want you to hear what I'm saying.
2: Now, has everyone ever given you a no, no, no, no, no, no, no, no?
1: Oh, yeah.
0: Oh, they shake their finger at you.
1: Ew.
2: Oh, no. Hey, Jacqueline, or Jacqueline?
6: Oh, Jacqueline, fine. Yeah.
2: Okay. Bonjour, bonjour. So what's up, Jacqueline?
6: So I get shushed by a coworker regularly, like to the point where I have had to like get up and leave the room because I'm like, all right, and I just get up and leave. And I think he does it because he's older than me, and because I don't want to think that he's sexist, but sometimes.
2: Well, you know, you may not want to think that, but it's probably the truth.
1: Yeah, don't leave the room.
5: Yeah.
2: Yeah, don't leave the room.
6: So I'm like, it's gotten to the point where I'm like, if this happens again, I swear to God, like, it's getting there, though.
2: And well, no, but listen. But listen to you. Look, I'm shushing you. No, I want to help you here. You know what? The thing is he's going to do that until you hit a tipping point, and then you're going to say stuff that's not as constructive, you know? You owe it to yourself to remind him that that room is your room, too.
5: Right.
2: Okay, shush me now. Tell me what you think.
6: So it's more just because also I know my voice projects, and I imitate people when I'm like, and then they said this, and then he's like, he walked into a room one time and was just like, wasn't understanding the context of the conversation and was just like, shh. And I was like, oh, we're in the middle of doing something. Do shush. Like, it's just,
2: that's stupid. Don't let him do that. I mean,
6: I know, but it's like one of those things that I'm like, you know what? One day.
2: Why no? But you know what? You don't want to get to that day is my point.
6: No, I totally understand. And I can't really do that because then I would look unprofessional.
2: Oh, well, no, but wait, Jacqueline, he was being unprofessional first.
5: He was.
6: Yes, very true, but I would like to take the high road, although there are times, and to my other coworkers, I was like, did you see that? And they're like, yeah, we saw that.
2: Oh, boy. You know what you could do is you could bop him.
5: Like,
2: next time he walks in, Jacqueline, and says, shh, look at him and go, bop, bop, bop, bop, bop, bop, bop, bop, bop. Or no, no, no, no, no, no.
5: Or have you ever had someone

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7: Hey, Danielle, you're a mom. Got a question for you. Maybe you've already answered this one. Where do babies come from?
8: The stork doesn't bring them?
7: No, really? That's what you said to your kids?
8: No, I don't know if they ever really asked me, but when they did finally, we were honest with them. I think that they had learned it in school first, though, so I think school kind of told them. We had to sign a paper so school could tell them.
7: Here's what I want you to do with this teacher did. I read this yesterday. It's this teacher in Charlotte, Carolina, or North Carolina, has it written down. Teacher, where do babies come from? Ready?
8: Mm-hmm.
7: They come from an organ called your uterus.
8: Really?
7: That's true, though.
8: Yes. I think a lot of kids think they come from your butt. Like, they go, did I come from your butt, Mom?
7: No.
8: I'm like, no, you didn't come from my butt. No. But that's
7: those are butt babies. We don't. There's a whole different class.
9: I think some babies have come from the butt.
7: Can you give us a list of names, please?
9: Sure.
7: They come from an organ called the uterus.
9: Great.
7: But it's a fact.
9: It is, but then kids are going to be like, what's a uterus? Where does that come from? So when it comes out, does it come out your butt?
7: Second answer, ask your mama.
9: Ah, yeah. Yep. Okay.
7: That's ask it. Your daddy.
8: Go home and ask your mom, or your dad, or your grandma.
7: Come from your
9: grandma.
7: Uterus.
9: Ask your grandma.
7: Anyway, you know what? It's really funny. I bet most parents don't even have this conversation with their kids ever. When I was a kid, we had one friend. Bless you, Nate. Good for you. When I was growing up, we had one guy in our circle. He was the only one whose parents had the talk. The rest of us just knew because we read, you know, my dad's Penthouse magazines.
8: Right.
7: We figured it out, you know.
8: Oh, my gosh.
7: We figured it out. And I don't know. If a kid, did Caden ask you, Froggy? Did you have a conversation?
10: You know what? He always asked Lisa those things, which was great for me. He would get in the car with her to go somewhere, and he would have 20 questions. And she'd say, why does he never ask you these things? It's always me. I'm like, I don't know. He never asked me that stuff. So Lisa was always stuck telling him.
8: Oh, I always sent them to Sheldon. I was like, oh, you have a penis question? That would be for your father.
7: So you're saying that if you had a daughter, then you would have been the one to handle that.
8: I think so. I think that's the way it is in a lot of houses. Obviously, it can't be. If there is no father, if there is no mother, then, you know, everyone has to figure it out. But I think in my house, it was always, because I had boys. I was like, daddy will tell you.
7: Yeah.
8: Go talk to him.
7: Please direct your penis questions toward daddy.
8: Exactly.
7: I don't know. If you think about the world of sex and reproduction or sex and enjoyment, whatever, either one, it is a difficult thing to explain, to describe. We don't have to do it here on the show because I know that one of you is about to tear out and start doing it. We don't need to. I think we pretty much understand how it works. But to describe it, let's say, you know, in terms of like if an alien comes down from outer space and they say, Nan, what are you doing? What are you? Wait, please explain. Then you're like, if you think about it, it's quite the miracle what the body does, right?
8: Mm-hmm.
7: I mean,
8: sure.
7: Yeah. And then sometimes there's a baby involved.
8: Right.
7: I think it's pretty cool. But yeah. Next time, teachers, it comes from an organ called the uterus. Have that
8: great.
7: Right. Anyway, just thought I'd have the where do babies come from conversation with you guys. But we all know, right? Everyone on the show knows?
8: I figured that one out.
7: Yeah. Okay, just making sure.
8: Wasn't pleasant.
7: It wasn't?
8: Well, once the drugs came in, it was pleasant. But
7: are you talking about
8: the drugs?
7: Like conception?
8: Yeah, no, I'm talking the actual birth part.
7: Once I was drugged up, Sheldon and I had a lot of fun.
8: No! I'm talking about the actual birthing part. That's what I'm talking about.
7: Okay. I thought you meant the actual sex.
8: No.
7: All right. When the drugs kicked in, who cares? Emily, how are you?

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9: Well, look, it's Trey Nate. What are you eating? What are you doing over there?
10: I just finished my yogurt.
9: Oh, look at me. We have a special guest. My husband, Alex, is here. Good morning, Alex.
11: Hey.
12: Hi, Alex.
13: What's up?
9: He doesn't want to be on camera. How come?
13: Because I just woke up.
9: Okay, all right.
12: So what?
9: That's a big deal. We did too.
12: I like it. It's very like reality show TV diva.
14: Yeah.
12: Like, yes. No cameras.
9: Yeah, no cameras for the TV show. Makes no sense. Anyway, so on a previous show, we were talking about how we took Alex out one night with a bunch of friends, and we were drinking at AMA, one of our favorite restaurants, and he told us that was the second anniversary of the removal of your testicle. Wow. Is that correct?
11: That's correct, yeah. It was.
9: The left or right? I keep forgetting.
11: My left.
9: All right. So we brought a meatball out and put a candle in it. And what was the song we sang? Happy
11: Lost Ball.
9: Happy Lost Ball to you.
14: Happy Lost Ball.
9: And tell them, it seems kind of like a weird thing to celebrate, but there's a good reason to celebrate this.
11: No, it brings awareness. You know, I'm not ashamed and embarrassed, you know, that I lost my testicle. You know, they replaced it. But an artificial one, and you can't tell.
9: We've got questions.
14: Yeah, we got questions.
9: Hold on. But, you know, being a cancer survivor is a reason to celebrate.
11: Exactly. Yeah. You know, I have so many friends going through cancer right now, and, you know, I want to bring attention to it.
9: All right. And there's no better way than putting a candle in a meatball and singing Happy Lost Ball in the middle of a crowded restaurant.
11: And it was delicious.
9: It was. So there you go. Any questions for our guest?
14: Oh, yes.
9: Okay, Gandhi, Danielle,
12: yeah,
9: ladies
12: yeah,
9: first.
12: Absolutely.
9: Yeah, go ahead.
12: Okay, so when we started talking about the replacement testicle,

0: The nudicle. Yeah. Scary mentioned something about it being ping pong ball sized. Is that a normal ball size, or is that big? To me, that feels like a big ball.
1: Yes. No, that's a big ball. But what they do is there's all different sizes, and they measure your other one, and they swap it in.
2: So it's like a display. Get a bigger one if you want to have a really big nut. Can you get one of those?
1: Well, I asked for a brass one, but they said they can't do that.
3: I mean, it's a display. You get to, like, look at them, right?
1: No, I didn't see it. I was knocked out. The doctor did.
3: You got to choose your size, though. You got to choose. I remember that.
1: No, not me.
3: Oh, maybe I chose for you.
0: Whoa!
1: Okay. Were you in the room?
3: Okay.
0: Okay, wait. Well, then the follow-up to that. If you didn't like the other ball, original ball, is there, like, cosmetic surgery to make them bigger or smaller in general?
1: I don't believe so.
0: Okay.
1: I don't think that would be a good idea.
3: You don't
1: idea.
3: Want to mess with that.
1: No.
0: Okay. I have no idea.
4: Is it the same size as your other ball, or is it heavier or lighter?
3: What's the difference?
1: You could tell a difference. You know, it's firm, and it's a little bit larger, I believe.
3: It's like overcooked calamari.
4: Oh, okay.
0: Okay.
3: Are you learning a lot? Follow up?
4: I am. Yeah.
3: Are you? Okay, let's move over to Froggy. Froggy has a question for you. He stuck around just because of this conversation.
1: I'm sure
2: he
1: did.
2: So, Alex, with like regular balls, somebody can just barely graze it, and it'll knock you to your knees. With the nudicle, is it the same sensation, or can you, like, really take a good, like, blow to the nuts and it really doesn't bother you?
0: You said blow.
3: To the nuts.
1: I don't have feeling in there.
3: Okay, so if I thumped it like that. No flicky.
1: No flicky.
3: No hurty.
0: Wow.
3: Wow. That's a good question. Now, I know that Straight Nate has a question. He's been asking it all morning, and finally he has the opportunity.
5: So many. Okay.
3: Is it
5: attached to anything, or is it just kind of rolling around like a marble in a sack?
1: Oh,
5: like,
1: no, it's attached.
5: What?
1: Yeah,
5: what? Okay, follow up. What is it attached to? Is it attached to the other ball?
3: It's like a pinata?
1: No.
3: hanging in your ball?
1: No, it's attached to something. I don't know what, because if not, it would go up inside me or, you know.
3: That was another question.
1: You know,
2: another question.
1: So it is attached. I don't know how they attach
5: that. That's the follow-up. That's the follow-up question. You get cold, right? Let's say you get in a really cold water. Does it stay hanging and the real one retreats inside of you?
1: Does
5: it? Oh, really?
1: So
3: you're very uneven. Uneven Steven,
1: I tip over sometimes.
3: Oh, God.
4: So wait a minute. Can you roll it around in your hand like a fidget spinner?
1: Yes, I can.
3: He's doing it right now.
1: I'm doing it right now. Just making sure it's still there.
3: Yes, Scary.
6: Now that you have one instead of two, is there half as much
2: volume?
1: I knew exactly where you were going.
3: Right.
6: I don't know how to say it without saying, but I want to know the answer. You already know where I'm going with this.
3: It's kind of an odd answer.
1: It is, because I think I produce more.
0: What?
1: Yes.
0: Hot twist.
1: Ever since the operation, it's been crazy.
3: I'm sure there's an explanation behind that, but we don't really know.
1: Yeah,
3: why.
1: I really don't know.
2: Now, what about velocity? Is the velocity the same, or is that...
1: Yeah, it's the same.
3: Are we talking about...
1: That didn't change.
3: The principles of inertia? I don't know.
5: Yes. What? Oh, I got another one.
3: Look at that. Oh, my God. Look at all these questions about your ball.
5: Where do they insert it? Do they, like, follow the natural seam on the bag,
1: no,
5: on the sack?
1: No, actually...
3: Through your throat. They went down through his throat, right?
1: No.
2: Did you help with that?
3: Can you imagine?
1: Actually, it's below my belly button to the left side, halfway down between...
3: Yes.
1: Yeah, penis and my belly button.
3: So it was laparoscopic.
1: Yeah. Oh. So that's where they went in and removed it and put the new one in.
4: Well, will it deteriorate over time?
1: You know what? I'm not sure about that, but I think I got a while, you know.
4: Yeah.
1: I'll probably pass away before my ball does.
3: Well, let's not push it. Scotty B., of course we knew he would have a question.
7: Well, I'm just curious. Are they both the same weight? Because I'm thinking like a scale. I know that when I go to Terminal 5.
4: He asked this already. Where are you listening to?
5: He asked the point, though.
7: No, because when I go to Terminal 5 at JFK, my left ball always dips in the toilet. So I'm just curious if they're ever uneven.
1: Yes. It is.
3: Why don't you stop going to that terminal to take a poo?
7: Because that's where I fly out of.
0: With a dirty ball sack every time.
1: Yes. My left, my fake one. Yes, it's heavier than my right.
3: Oh, okay.
4: Did you name it?

0: business day today.
1: Yeah.
0: It's a floating timeline, isn't it? Can we let that...
1: Like, whose business day in China? It might still be going. I don't know.
2: Right.
0: Ways that you could be perceived as a little flaky. You're very quick to make promises. Ooh, sometimes you don't stop and think about what you're promising to do and get done. Right? Mm. How about spontaneity? Sometimes spontaneity makes other people nervous. Look, really? Spontaneity is fun, right? Like, oh, let's just go to the airport and catch a flight out of here. Where are we going? I don't care.
1: Yeah.
0: It drives other people into an anxiety, a high level of anxiety. Like, well, they have kids. They have to make plans. They have to do, Scary gets mad at his friends who are married with kids. Hey, man, let's go out and have dinner tonight. Well, I can't. Oh, man, you always say no. Well, I know they have to get a babysitter.
2: Right.
0: There's things they got to do.
2: Scary asks him, 10 minutes before he's walking out the door.
3: I'm the king of last minute because in my world, I can make those snap decisions and just go. Pick up and go.
0: Well, I know, but you got to keep in mind, it's not just your world when you involve other people.
3: Right, but does that make me a flake? Is that
0: yes.
3: Like a flaky?
0: Yes. So. You come not a flake, but you come across as being a little much.
1: Mm-hmm. I think I do that too a little bit. I get it.
3: Yeah, you're in the same boat.
1: Yeah.
0: You're not easy to trust. Now, what is this? Let me read. It might hurt your feelings when people say that they can't trust you, but it makes sense, especially if you said you'd be there for them, but then at the last minute. How about a rain check? Can we do this another time?
2: Aww.
0: Okay.
2: Oh, yeah, that's not cool.
1: That's not good.
0: You say yes when you really don't want to do things. See, I'm guilty of that.
2: I think we've all been there.
3: Yeah.
0: You say yes, you're like, and then you find that last minute excuse to get out of it. Mm-hmm. All right? I don't know. What about you? Like, what's your weakness? Like, that you wish you could or you should focus in on and try to fix?
1: Probably the committal thing. I'm really non-committal about everything in my life. Even, you
0: Me
1: know, when
0: too.
1: It comes to work, signing contracts and stuff, I sweat. I'm like, oh, how many years? Come on. I don't know what I'm going to be doing by then. But I think I should be a little more committal with things and just say yes and then be excited about the thing I said yes to instead of looking at it like a sentence.
0: Well, I'm in the committal bandwagon as well because a lot of times, and you guys know, people ask me, oh, can you come do this? You want to go to this party? I'm like, no. Mm-hmm. I don't even think about it. It's nah. I'd rather not, and I don't want to commit to that. And maybe at the last minute, if you have room for me, maybe I'll go. That's not good for you if you're planning out a table setting or something.
2: That's
0: what about you, Froggy?
4: Mine's definitely procrastination.
0: Mm. Yo, God, yes.
4: Mine's procrastination. Like, for example, with work, like emails, they pile up. And then before, I'm like, you know what, I'll answer that email later. I'll answer that email later, and then I don't want to get back to it. And then it's last minute, and I'm trying to burn through them all. I need to get better about that.
0: Mm-hmm.
1: But the deadline thing, when people give you a deadline, don't ask me about it until the deadline comes because I will wait until that deadline and then drop everything I need to do at that time. And people get really stressed. Well, the deadline is tomorrow. I'm like, and it's today. Why are you asking me about this?
0: You'll cram.
2: Like how kids do homework and or assignments or reports. Most kids wait till the very last minute to get it done and hand it in. Like, very rare do kids work ahead,
0: Well, I'm an old kid then. I'm the same way.
4: It really does feel good when you do it ahead of time and get it done.
1: I wouldn't know. I have no idea.
0: What is that feeling? Feel like. Well, Danielle, what about you?
2: Yeah, same thing. Like, just like saying I want to do something, saying yes, and then leading up to it, humming and hawing about it. Oh, why did I say yes? I shouldn't have said yes. And then I wind up going and enjoying myself and having a good time. So
1: that was cool.
2: Yeah.
0: My thing with Alex is I'll say, hey, XYZ, they invited us to their house this tonight for a dinner party. And he'll go, okay, let's go. And then he'll get home from work. Nah. I'm like, what do you mean, nah? That means it puts me in the middle. Now I have to call them and come up with an excuse. Nah. What? Yeah, scary.
3: Mine is RSVPing for a wedding because I wait till the very last minute and then beyond the deadline, well beyond the deadline, because I hate going to weddings. So it's like, oh my God, what's my answer going to be? And then I usually wind up going, but I tell
1: them
3: too late.
1: That's monstrous, man.
3: I tell them too late.
1: Yeah.
3: Sorry.
0: But if you don't want to go, don't go. I mean, it gets to the point where if you just don't want to go, be absolute about it. I think the whole point of that one on this list is commit. Commit to doing it or commit to not doing it. Just once you commit, either way, stick with it.
2: Right.
3: Yeah.
0: Yeah, Tanisha on line 20 has a suggestion for all of us when people invite us somewhere. Yes, Tanisha, help us out with this.
5: Yeah, so I have the best response for when someone asks to come out somewhere. I always say, that sounds fun. So I'm not necessarily committing to it, but I also don't want to shoot down their plan so they feel bad about, me not being interested in going.
0: If I asked Tanisha,

0: care.
1: Yeah. Bye.

0: are you?
1: AXIX, Sunrunner Bend, Central Oregon.
2: Hell yes.
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